time to start. It don't have to sound pretty. 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'Cause it's not a religion, no.

place is empty. No more traffic in the streets. All the builders' tools are silent. No more time to harvest wheat. Busy housewives cease their labors in the courtroom. No debate. Work on earth is all suspended as the king comes through the gate. 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The king.

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1: My new song, You Cannot Be Stopped, reminds us that even though things in our life can feel insurmountable, and the burdens we carry are often too much for us to bear, there is one who is more than capable and more than able, one who can do more than what we can ask or even imagine. And though our challenges are great, our God is greater. He truly cannot be stopped.
2: You are holy. You are holy. Hallelujah. 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

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And sometimes we just want to meditate. But right now, I want to do what Psalm 100 says. Make a joyful noise unto the Lord!

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glad to be in the house of the Lord tonight? I said, are you glad to be in the house of the Lord tonight? Come on and give the Lord a praise offering that he alone deserves. Praise the Lord. Amen. Do you love the word of God? Say amen. Then help me to recognize the Lord by recognizing his word. Will you say this after me now? I will bless the Lord at all times. His praise shall continually be in my mouth. Oh, magnify the Lord with me. And let us exalt his name together.

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2: They must be woven with blue, purple, and red wool, and embroidered with figures of winged creatures. Make each piece 14 yards long and 2 yards wide, and sew them together into 2 curtains with 5 sections each. Put 50 loops of blue cloth along one of the wider sides of each curtain, then fasten the 2 curtains at the loops with 50 gold hooks. As the material for the tent, use goat hair to weave 11 sections, 15 yards by 2 yards each. Sew 5 of the sections together to make 1 panel. Then sew the other 6 together to make a second panel, and fold the 6th section double over the front of the tent. Put 50 loops along one of the wider sides of each panel, and fasten the 2 panels at the loops with 50 bronze hooks. The panel of goat hair will be a yard longer than the tent itself, so fold half a yard of the material behind the tent on each side as a protective covering. Make 2 more coverings, one with ram skins dyed red and the other with fine leather.
1: Build a framework of acacia wood for the walls of the sacred tent.
2: Each frame is to be 15 feet high and 27 inches wide, with 2 wooden pegs near the bottom. Place 2 silver stands under each frame with sockets for the pegs, so the frames can be joined together. 20 of these frames are to be used along the south side, and 20 more along the north. For the back wall along the west side, use 6 frames, with 2 more at the southwest and northwest corners. Make certain that these corner frames are joined from top to bottom. Altogether, this back wall will have 8 frames with 2 silver stands under each one. Make 5 crossbars for each of the wooden frames, with the center crossbar running the full length of the wall. Cover the frames and the crossbars with gold, and attach gold rings to the frames to run the crossbars through. Then set up the tent in the way I showed you on the mountain.
1: Make a curtain to separate the holy place from the most holy place.
2: Use fine linen woven with blue, purple, and red wool, and embroidered with figures of winged creatures. 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Inside the most holy place, you must put the sacred chest that has the place of mercy on its lid. Outside the curtain, put the table for the sacred bread on the right side and the gold lampstand on the left. For the entrance to the tent, use a piece of fine linen woven with blue, purple, and red wool and embroidered with fancy needlework. 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Then put gold hooks on the posts and hang the curtain there.

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It's

0: Listen, today as we worship God, today as you have made a sacrifice, I tell you, my brothers and sisters, God honors you. And I pray today that everything that the locusts and the cankerworm has eaten up and stolen, that God would restore to you some 10, some 60, some 100-fold. Sometimes we have to let go of situations so God can move in the way he wants to move it. But as we worship him, I pray that God would bring healing to your spirit today, that he would refresh you and strengthen you. As we do one thing, as we praise him. Let's forget about ourselves. Let's concentrate on him and worship him. It said we will come into this house, we've gathered in his name to worship him. More than anything else, that God would use us as vessels of honor. Rejoice always. Pray continually. And in everything give thanks, for this is the will of God.
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fight, I have finished the race, I have kept the faith. 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And not only to me, but also to all who have longed for his appearing. One of these days, Jesus is coming back. 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

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Belong to God. 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Because power belongs to God. 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

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I know you think you can live without it, but let me tell you, the blood, it gives me strength. 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I say, clap your hands if you love the Lord this morning. 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
1: Andre Crouch. We were speaking one day and he recited a passage of scripture to me. He said, "Beautiful are the feet of those who carry the gospel." And the words just came alive to me. So I want to encourage you, my brother, my sister. Even if you don't get a compliment, stay committed. Even if you don't get to where you think you should get, stay committed. Because the scripture says at the end of the day, you're going to have beautiful feet. And it's ironic that in holistic care, the feet can heal the body. So if your feet are blessed, that means your body is blessed. And if your body is blessed, that means your spirit is blessed. And if your spirit is blessed, everything around you is going to be blessed. So hold on, my brother, my pastor, my choir director, my up-and-coming artist. Be committed to this gospel. For at the end of the day, the scripture says you're going to have beautiful feet. Until we meet again, mad love from deep.

Praise the Lord. The Bible says, let everything that hath breath praise the Lord. Some of you are facing all sorts of things, but I want you right now in this song to realize that as we praise God, the Bible says with joy, we draw water from the wells of salvation. And in simple faith, if you just reach out and touch him, he's walking all up and down these aisles right now. And as that woman that had the issue of blood, she said, I believe if I'll just touch the hem of his garment, I'll be made whole. I want you right now in simple childlike faith to slip up your hand, regardless of what problem you face, and praise his name, and he'll minister to you. Just in these short few moments, everybody, lift your hand.

those of you that have searched through Krishna for the Baha'i faith, or just searching through philosophy and religion. Religion is merely man's search for God. But we're speaking about a relationship. And we want to let you know that there are thousands here tonight that have found the answer to life. And I want everybody to say who this answer is. What is his name? Say it again, Jesus. There's power in the name of Jesus. There's healing in the name of Jesus. There's salvation in the name of Jesus. The Bible says that demons tremble at the sound of that name. Jesus, my sweet Rosa Sharon.

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1: In Exodus chapter 17 and verse 15, the word declares that Moses builds an altar and that he calls the name of the altar Jehovah Nissi. That being interpreted, the Lord is my banner. And our prayer is tonight that Jehovah Nissi would reign over this house, and that Jehovah Nissi would reign over this people.

to you tonight that when God raises his banner, when God begins to wave his flags over us,

0: Approximately 740 years before the days of Jesus, the great Jewish prophet Isaiah wrote about the Messiah who was to come, the one who would take upon himself the sins of humanity as a ransom, and in exchange give eternal life, new hearts, and peace to whosoever wills. In Isaiah 9:6, the prophet speaks, "For to us a child is born, to us a son is given, and the government shall be upon his shoulder, and his name shall be called Wonderful Counselor, Mighty God, the Everlasting Father, the Prince of Peace." About 800 years after that, the great Jewish apostle Paul, who was motivated and filled by the Spirit of God, wrote in his letter to the Ephesians about the Messiah who had come. "For he, Jesus, himself is our peace, our bond of unity and harmony. He has made us both, Jew and Gentile, one body, and has broken down, destroyed, abolished the hostile dividing wall between us." And the song that the choir is about to sing in Hebrew says, "Hevenu shalom aleichem." And it means, "Oh God, we beckon you that you would send your peace upon all of us." We pray for you today that you would receive Yeshua HaMashiach, Jesus the Messiah, as the true peace sent by God for every person that has ever been born, that you would rejoice in the salvation of our God.
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Stand next and shake him just a little bit. Say, listen now. Joy comes in the morning. Morning is not necessarily what has an AM next to it. Morning happens when you wake up.

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God, how you come up with all of this?

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Every person listening, we want you to understand that no matter where you've been or where you might currently find yourself, it's not over. When God is in it, there is no limit.

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1: I've been there.
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1: A few years ago, we started social media. And you have all of these little abbreviations. One of them is OMG. Somebody say OMG. You use that when something is just mind-blowing or it's something you never thought of or something you just, it's hard to wrap your mind around. That something is Jesus. I just, every time you think you can grasp the fullness of who he is, he does something else to blow your mind. And it makes you go, oh my God, look what you've done. Anybody just been in that place where God just does something exceeding abundantly above all you can ask or think, and it makes you go, OMG, look what you have done. Right where you are, I just need you to start thinking about those things that God has done in your life that you couldn't expect, that you couldn't ask for, that you did not know to pray for, and God does it just in the nick of time, and you just go, oh my God, look what you've done.

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1: See, Jesus is asking me for more room. He can't do what he really wants to do if he doesn't have any room in my life to move. He's saying, get rid of the things that keep him away, my friend. He wants to enter in. He wants to do more. See, sometimes when God asks for more, we think that it's a burden, but it's a privilege. It is a blessing to give God more. He wants so much more. He wants to blow our minds. He wants to prosper. But we've got to give him more. Get rid of the things that fills us that is not of him, and let him in. Say no with me. Say, Lord, come on in. Come on in. I'll give you more of me. Come on, go ahead. Go ahead. Hallelujah. Give you all to me. Give it all to you. Give you more of me.

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Thank you for your mercies and your grace. 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So many people right now, they're hurting. They're in pain with no one to help them. But I came here to encourage somebody today that weeping may endure for the night, but joy cometh in the morning. So many people are homeless right now. So many people are suffering financial setback. But I hear God is saying right now that he's going to restore whatever the conqueror, whatever the caterpillar, hallelujah, has eaten out of your finances. Every door that was closed, hallelujah, in front of you, God is about to open some more doors.

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All right. I'm seeing your requests coming in, my friends. Tracy and Richards. LaDonna. Angela White. Jubby. All those are tuning in this morning. Didn't call your name. Bear with me this morning. Georgette Wright, Daphne Thompson. I almost messed it up this morning, right? You heard me sharing that story recently about Thomas and Thompson. If you know, you know. Mullings, good morning. Black Beauty, good morning to you. It's a beautiful morning indeed.

0: Lily, good morning to you, Lily. 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I need God's divine intervention, my friend. Have you ever been there where you look around you and you're saying, I need God's divine intervention? Whatever you're doing, you can't do it on your own accord. You can't do it by yourself. Lily. Now I understand Moses when he said, I can't go without his presence. If his presence is not with me, I won't go. Rich Exquisite Designs Metal. Daisy, good morning to you. Janet Brown. I can tell you for sure this morning that I can't do this without God. Sitting in this chair, ministering unto God's people, ministering unto myself as well. We're listening out for a word from the Lord. We're allowing God room in our lives. Do you have room for God to work in your life? No, normally if a workman comes in your space, you have to give him room to work. Day and night. I remember there was a time they changed the window. I'm in my basement, for those who are wondering. And I remember there was a time when we first purchased this house, there was a crack in the window. And whilst there was a crack in the window, they came to replace the window in the basement. And when the workmen came, I had to give them room to work. Room to work. So I could not be in the same space. I could not be like in that area where they're replacing the window. If you have your home and they're coming to install the cabinets or whatever they're doing, you give the workmen space to work. They're doing any construction on your home, you give them space. You give them room to work. You don't want to be breathing down their necks. A lot of people are considered to be what is called slave drivers, you know. If somebody comes to work, it's like they're breathing down the person's neck. But there comes a time when we have to allow God. We have to give God room to work. I want you to type room. We need to give God room to work in our lives. Some of the times we're so independent. We're trying to do things on our own. But God is saying he needs room, room, room in your life. You have to invite the Lord in. Sometimes he's on the outside waiting for the invitation to come in and to work in your life. You're trying to do it in your own strength. Yes, you're watching this morning. I know you're independent. A lot of times we are so independent. Sometimes we're independent of God. Sometimes we want to be independent as it relates to, you know, not depending on the other sex. If you're a woman, you don't want to be depending on a man. You're saying, I'm independent. I can pay my own bills. I can take care of myself. I can do my nails, my hair. You're saying you're Miss Independent. Make me a house. But are you independent of God? The Lord wants to work in your life. And that is why there are times when we go through a series of being humbled. I always say this to those who are watching. Maybe you're watching for the first time. I remember there was a time in my life where I used to pray a certain way. And I want to, you know, bring out the essence of what I'm saying. What I'm basically saying is that there are times when we it's not what we say, it's how we say it. It's not what we say, it's how we say it whilst we're praying. See, it could be praying the same words, but it's meant a different, it's the meaning of it is different. Let me give an example. There are times when I hear people praying and they will say, Lord, humble me, Lord, humble me, humble me, Lord, humble me, Jesus. Have you ever prayed that way before? Talk through it this morning. If you're watching me this morning, have you ever prayed that prayer where you say, Lord, humble me, Lord, humble me? There must be one person here. Chantel G says yes. God's greatest gift says yes. Nikki says yes. Trudy G says, Miss Stop. Carol Roach, Missy 38, Farmer Girl Trudy, Tasha Reborn, Selena, Rainfall, Life at a Queen, Gwendolyn. So a lot of us here, so I'm not the only one. But there's a way of praying this prayer. No, when you're praying for God to humble you, the Bible speaks about he that exalt themselves shall be humbled. You remember that song from the Grace Thrillers? Lord, if I'm too high, bring me down. So when you're saying, God, humble me, you're asking God to bring you down. And a lot of us, we normally sing that song. You know the song which I'm talking about, right? It's like, if you're too high, you're saying, God, bring me down. In other words, you're saying, God, humble me. So there are translations in the Bible that whenever we read the scripture, it normally says, he that exalts themselves shall be humbled, and he that humbles themselves shall be exalted. And whenever you read the scripture, for example, 2 Corinthians chapter 7, verse 14, where it says, if my people, which are called by my name, shall humble themselves and pray. So the Bible says we are the ones that should humble ourselves. I remember there's another scripture. I can bring it up this morning under your hearing, because I don't want to be misquoting the scripture. But I remember there was a time in my life I was going through a season. I was really excited because of what God was doing in my life. I remember coming off a 40 days fast. And once I came off this 40 days fast, my bishop, you know, he reached out to me and he said, son, I want you to book an appointment. I want you to come to my office. When I came to his office, people of God, he started prophesying some things over me. He said, God has called you to teach the word and preach the word. And he says, I should bring you under my wing. So he started teaching me how to preach. And a lot of things started to happen for me as it relates to my spiritual life. He said, I should join the usher team. I should learn how to serve. So I started off as an usher, for those who didn't know. So I was serving as an usher at the church. I was singing on the choir. I told him I had a desire to sing, which I knew at the time. I didn't know at the time I couldn't sing, but you know, I thought I could sing, right? For those who know, you know. Sometimes when you sing in the bathroom, you know, bathroom, you know, can be very deceiving at times, right? So if you're a person who normally sings and you sing well in the bathroom, you have to be careful, all right? Always test your voice in different areas of your house. All right, and here, let me go back to the scripture. So the Bible says, if my people who are called by my name will humble themselves. It didn't say the Lord will humble them. Didn't say that if my people who are called by my name should pray that I humble them. The Bible says we should humble ourselves. So when you're going before God in prayer, you humble yourself before God. So I'm reading what the scripture says. So I remember there was a time I was going through a season where, you know, so many great things were happening. So let me just finish read the scripture. A lot of us, we know the scripture here. But for those who are hearing the scripture for the first time. So the Bible says, if my people, and God is referring to you and I, who are called by my name, those who believe in the power of the name of Jesus. The Bible declares the name of the Lord is a strong tower, and the righteous run into it and they are safe. So God is speaking about the righteous here, speaking about the servants, the men and women of God, daughters and sons of God. If my people who are called by my name shall humble themselves and pray and seek my face and turn from their wicked ways, then I will hear from heaven, I will forgive their sin, and I will heal their land. So there's another scripture found here in 2 Chronicles chapter 12, and this time verse 7. Are you learning something so far? So when you're praying, don't pray that God humbles you. Pray for the spirit of humility. So that's a different prayer. You're actually, it sounds like you're praying the same thing, but it's not actually the same. So instead of you going before God and say, God, humble me, humble me. I've heard pastors, ministers, leaders praying that prayer. to be humbled by God is not an easy thing. I've been there. I know what it feels like to be humbled. Oh, if you have not yet been humbled before, please don't pray that prayer. Pray for the spirit of humility. So let me read the scripture again just to bring clarity this morning. 2 Chronicles chapter 12, verse 7. So this was what God spoke into my spirit. So whilst I was being promoted to being an usher, some of you may not look at it as a promotion, but it felt like a promotion. I was working close with my bishop, Bishop Rowan Edwards, over there in Jamaica. Back. Depression have me bracing the impact, but it's me, Jaja bless, as a servant. With him, he was teaching me how to preach. I remember there was a time he told me that, hey, you're going to start singing on the choir. You're going to start serving as an usher. And I remember he was preparing me to preach my first message. The fire on my altar never burned up. But notice what it says here. Let me see if this song, yes, just maybe a few more. Okay. So notice what the scripture here says in 2 Chronicles chapter 12, verse 7. Now, notice it starts with the word now. You remember yesterday we looked at the devotional theme, now is the time. I'm excited this morning because this scripture starts with the word now. There's something that God is getting ready to do, and he's getting ready to do it right now. If you're watching me this morning and you're believing God for a now blessing, a now breakthrough, a now healing, a now deliverance, I want you to type now. We're going to be praying in just a little while, so I really want you to stay tuned, my friends. So notice what the scripture says. Now when the Lord saw that they humbled themselves. Now when the Lord saw that they humbled themselves. The Bible did not say, now when the Lord humbled them. Now when the Lord saw. So God is looking at you. God is waiting on you to humble yourselves. You remember we looked at a scripture recently where it spoke about this poor man cried. So in other words, this man or this woman, the Bible speaks about him. Maybe in this case, it's a man. But the Bible says that this poor man cried and the Lord heard him. I believe this is found in Psalm 34. Really don't want to misquote any scripture this morning. Again, if you have just joined us, welcome. You're inside at the Hope of Glory Morning Show with yours truly, Rashane Douglas, the Christ in me, the hope of glory, giving praises and honor to the King of Kings and the Lord of Lords, the conquering lion of the tribe of Judah. So notice what the scripture here says in the book of Psalm 34, verse 6. This poor man cried, and the Lord heard him and saved him out of all his troubles. So God hears your prayer. The Lord looks to see if you will humble yourselves. One way we humble ourselves in prayer, a lot of times we go on our knees. I'm not saying if you walk, if you're driving and you're praying, I'm not saying your prayers won't be answered. But that's one way of us showing our humility before God. Whenever you're praying, for example, you teach your kids, when you're praying, to be silent, not to be running all over the place, but they should have a certain level of reverence. You're teaching them to humble themselves. When you're praying, I remember there was a time, I shared this story before. I used to pray in my home over there in St. John's Road. And whilst I was praying, I used to pray close to the window. And it wasn't like nowadays, you know, these houses that they have nowadays are soundproof. So whilst I was praying, there was this young man who was passing by. My eyes were open even though I was praying. And I realized that whilst I was praying, even though the young man was passing by my home, when he heard me praying, it's like he had to stop what he was doing. The young man actually stopped. And he waited, maybe, I'm not sure how long I was praying. Maybe I was praying for 10 minutes, not sure. But whatever the length of my prayer was, the young man just stood there for the entire time, listening to the prayer. He could not move. He couldn't pass by my house. That's showing a level of humility. That's showing reverence to God. So again, just going back to, that's not our devotional theme this morning, right? I just wanted to bring clarity to God's people this morning that humility is important. The Bible says that those who humble themselves shall be exalted. Those who exalt themselves shall be abased. In other words, another word for exalting yourself, or another way for being abased, I should say, is being humbled. So whenever you're praying, don't say, Lord, humble me, humble me, humble me, humble me. But ask the Lord for a spirit of humility. Did you learn something this morning? We're getting ready to pray this morning. There's a scripture I want to play for you. Yes, you heard it right. I want to play the book of Jeremiah chapter 1. I want to start playing the Bible readings each morning. We haven't been doing it for a minute, so we're going to start doing it again. So whoever you are, wherever you are, I want you to bow your heads at this time. We're getting ready to pray. We're praying for the spirit of humility. Somebody say, is bad place John's Road? I'm not sure if it's still bad. Let me hope it's not bad anymore. But that's where I'm from. I grew up on between St. John's Road and Job's Lane. I mostly spent most of my time in Job's Lane area there. For those who are from Spanish Town, you know about forests and all of these places. I had my friends who were from these communities. I used to go to the canal. For those who know, you know. We used to go to a guinea bush, so we used to go to places and we pick guineps. We used to go to mango bush. As a young man, we used to just go all over the place, just walking all over the place. We weren't fearful because that's the community that we're from. My friend says, it's not where you lived, it's how you lived, Rasheen. Thank you, Ingrid. Passing right by there. No, interesting. I remember I was talking to somebody yesterday and they showed me a video call and they showed me Jamaica. You know, every time when I'm here in Canada and I see what's happening over there in Jamaica, it's like I'm falling all over again. I'm missing my island, right? Again, let me say good morning to you. It is now time for us to pray. Day and night, night and it's important that we pray, my friends. Night, night and day. It's important that we pray. Night. And when we pray, we believe. We believe that God will answer our prayers. Day and night. Heavenly Father, we thank you again for who you are. You are God and God alone. Night, night and day. We ask this morning, God, that you'll create in us a clean heart, O God, and renew a right spirit within us. We thank you this morning for our families. We thank you for our spouses, for our children this morning. We put our families before you. We put our children before you. God, we put our bosses before you. We put our pastors, our leaders before you this morning. Those who play a crucial role in our lives, our teachers, our family members, our relatives, our grandmother, grandfather, aunt, uncle, nieces, nephews. God, you know those who are crucial, our destiny helpers, divine God. We thank you this morning, God, for what you're doing in this season. We thank you for a fresh anointing upon your people. God, we thank you for giving us the spirit of endurance, the spirit to endure in this season. It's not easy for a lot of us. But God, you have given us the spirit of resilience. We thank you this morning, God, that you'll continue to build our character. You cause your people this morning to mount up with wings as eagles, to run and not get weary, to walk and not faint. God, remember those who would have taken the time to type in their prayer requests. Your word reminds us, God, that we should not be anxious about anything, but in everything by prayer and supplication with thanksgiving. Your word says that we should let our requests be made known unto you. Your word also says that we should pray without ceasing. We pray knowing, God, that you're a God that answers. We pray knowing that you're a God that reminds us that if we ask, it shall be given. If we seek, we shall find. If we knock, then the door will be open unto us. We thank you this morning, God, that doors are opened up unto your people. doors of healing, doors of deliverance, doors of breakthroughs. God, we thank you for these open doors. Your word reminds us in the book of Revelation that you'll open a door which no man can shut, and you'll shut doors which no man can open. We thank you this morning, God, that the blessings that you're going to be pouring out on your people this morning, these blessings will be permanent. As a matter of fact, there are times when you'll bless us, and there are things that you will bless us with, and we need to maintain these blessings. Thank you this morning for giving us the spirit of maintenance, to maintain that which you have given us. Help us not to be careless. Help us to be diligent. God, your word declares that we should guard our heart with all vigilance, because out of it flows the issues of life. God, I pray this morning that you'll fix the unfixable. You'll change the unchangeable. You'll move the unmovable. God, you'll show for your people this morning. And this morning, God, as we're listening out for a word from you, we pray, God, that you'll give us a fresh touch, a fresh anointing, that anointing that comes to destroy yokes and to set your people free. We're declaring this morning, God, that whom the Son sets free is free indeed. Thank you for liberty. Thank you for the spirit to express ourselves this morning. Help us to be free to lift our hands. Help us to be free to shout our hallelujahs. Thank you for setting us free this morning. In Jesus' mighty name we pray. In Jesus' mighty name we pray. And the listeners of HGG Radio, we say amen and amen. Good morning to you, Blake.
1: I want to seek your face.
0: I know for those who are believing God for jobs. I want you to type jobs this morning. If you're believing God for a job, you're unemployed, maybe you're in a job and you need a new one, maybe you're in a job and you need to be promoted, I want you to type jobs. Those are believing God for jobs.
2: My altar never burn out. May the fire on my altar never burn out. Make me a house of prayer.
0: And whilst you're typing by faith. Also, I want you to be practical. I want you to start looking out for jobs. I want you to start sending some emails. And that's the thing about the Word of God. Whilst we're believing God for jobs, sometimes, occasionally, very rare, you may be just sitting and then a job just finds you.
1: Seek your faith.
0: But most times when you're in need of a job, you normally send out resumes and applications. And even when you send out these resumes and applications, sometimes it doesn't work. Sometimes they don't respond to you. And if that doesn't work, you start reaching out to people who you know, which are already in a job. Persons who you know that own a business, you can ask them for a job as well. And sometimes what we need is entry-level positions. Entry-level positions. What do I mean? There are times when you're believing God to work at a certain place of employment. And in order for you to get certain positions in that place of employment, you have to have one foot in that place. So nothing is wrong with starting low and working your way up. Sometimes we just want to apply this one time and just get this big job, big position and so on. But there comes a time all you need is just a foot in. Likewise, it's very similar. I have all of that, and I did an interview and still no calls, but I'm still pushing, yes. So I do understand the frustration going on an interview, not hearing back from them. Maybe it has been weeks, maybe it has been a month. Sometimes, let me share this with you. That's how God works. You know, God works in mysterious ways. There are times when you apply for a job and you were interviewed and you were the second person who was selected. You weren't the first, or you weren't the one that was selected. But unfortunately, the person who they would have selected, when the time came for that person to start the work, sometimes they decided that, hey, they're not going to take the job, or they didn't perform well maybe the first month or so, or they walked off the job. So sometimes, even when you see months passing by and, you know, the person, that place that you did that interview for, maybe what they're doing, I'm just speaking as the Lord leads me this morning. What they're doing is that sometimes that person who they selected, maybe that person walked off the job. And instead of them going back through the recruitment process of sending out a job ad or so on and so forth, what they do, they look for the person who came in second. I know you're saying, man of God, I don't like the idea of coming in second, but sometimes all things work together. The Bible says, and we know all things work together for good. So sometimes even whilst you're coming second, you're still winning. Not because you came second, it doesn't mean that you won't get the position. I don't know who I'm talking to. Maybe you were the second person who was selected, and there's only one position. I've been there, you know. Let me share this with you. We're speaking about jobs. We're speaking about coming in second. So I remember there was a time where I was, of course, you know my story, where I was, I would say I was fired from my job as a payroll officer, and I was working at the Edna Manley College of the Visual and Performing Arts. I am not ashamed to say I worked there. It's not one of the best places to work, let me say that. For a Christian, that is. If you know about Edna Manley, I'm not here to speak anything negative about the institution. But you have to be strong as a believer if you're working at certain places of work. But I remember I was fired from my job. For those who saw the clip on my status, even whilst I was fired from my job, remember that my wife was pregnant with my first son, Josiah, and I needed a job. And I remember I used to play cricket. So during the time, that's the thing about me, you know, whilst I'm unemployed, I normally find time to do extracurricular activity. I don't stay home in a pity party. That's the type of person that I am. So whilst I was unemployed, I used the opportunity to link up with my dentist friend. His name is Doc. And what I normally do is to play cricket with Doc. So whilst I was playing cricket, there was this gentleman who owned an accounting business. I asked him for a job. That's another way of getting a job. You have to do what is called networking. So for me here in Edmonton, I play football. People in North America, they call it soccer. I play football with some gentlemen. So what I do, I network. I remember there's a time I went to this car mart recently. I was just looking at cars. I didn't purchase a car, right? But I was looking at some cars, trying to make a decision. And I saw a gentleman dressed in his suit. And it was a gentleman who I normally play football with. Make me a house. So it's important that we network. Yes, network, right? Yes, that's the word. So I saw this gentleman who owned an accounting company, and I said to him, hey, I need a job and so on. And he said, okay, I want you to take your resume to me. So I took my resume to him, and he said, okay, there's this position at this place. Two positions. He said, there were two positions. Notice what he said. There were two positions. And all I needed to do was to show up for the interview. The interview was like a formality. That's what he said to me. So he said to me, there were two positions at this hardware to be the accountant at the hardware, right? So I remember showing up at the hardware, and it was very close to home. So I was saying, wow, instead of me driving all the way to Kingston, I can work at this hardware and so on. So I was looking at the advantage of going to this job. I started imagining working at this job. So I remember going to this interview, thinking that the job was a formality. When I got to the interview, I saw this other young lady. And I realized that when I got there, the gentleman said to me, it's no longer two positions, it's now one position. And both of us came on the day thinking that we're going to start working, thinking that the interview was just a formality. So instead of both of us coming to two separate positions, both of us came for the one position. And I remember even during the interview, The gentleman was asking me if I was married, if I have any kids, told him that my wife was pregnant and so on. But I thought that they were saying, you know, they're going to select me as the person. What they were actually trying to justify was that maybe because he's a married person, because he has a child, expecting a child, maybe this salary won't be enough to satisfy his demands. So they said to me that they were going to call me in the afternoon. True story. Speaking to some people, you're believing God for jobs this morning. So they told me that they were going to call me in the afternoon. Or by the afternoon, I will hear from them. Can I tell you, believers, until this day, I haven't heard from those people. But the interesting thing, though, this is another true story. That very same afternoon, after I left the interview, I went to church. I'm not sure. I think I was editing a program for my pastor. So I left from the interview was close to Kitsuntown. So I left from Kitsuntown to Spanish Town. And when I got to church that afternoon, I remember my phone, I think they called, I'm not sure what happened. I think I left my phone in the office to be charged or something. And they said to me that I'm getting a call. So I went upstairs for my phone. When I went upstairs, I got a call. I got a call from Gospel JAFM. The very same day, I was thinking about going back into an accounting job. Remember, I just came out of an accounting job. And I was there listening out for a call. So I think what I said to the persons in the office, if somebody calls me, I should, you know, reach, you know, I should, they should indicate to me that somebody's calling. But it wasn't the call I was expecting. I got a call from Gospel JFM. Who could it be? And of course, you know, the rest is history. I could tell you all of these stories just to encourage you this morning. I remember there's a time I was offered a job because I worked on Love 101 FM. We have to learn how to position ourselves. I worked with Jermaine Edwards, for those who know the gospel recording artist. And the reason why Jermaine employed me for a brief period, the reason why he reached out to me, he saw me serving in the ministry, his dad's ministry, and he saw how effective I was working and doing the social media and managing the media department. And of course, Jermaine Edwards, he saw me serving in church. Don't be afraid to serve in church. That's where it all started for me personally. It started with me serving in the ministry. So I remember even Jermaine saw me serving and one day reached out to me and said, I want you to come by my house. I have a job offer for you. And he offered me a job to be his road manager. I remember there was this other time I was working on Love 101 FM, and when I got to the interview, the persons on the interview panel, they already knew who I was. The lady said, I listen to you every Sunday night. I listened to you on Love 101 FM, and when I saw where Rasheen Douglas was applying for the job. That's the reason why I was selected, because I worked on radio. I can share these stories with you because I'm here to encourage you. So sometimes when you see you coming second, God has something better in store. And even when you're laid off, there are persons here who would have been laid off from your job. I've heard stories. I know there are people here who can be a witness. You were laid off from your job and it's like the best thing that has ever happened to you. Now you own your own business. Day and night, night and day. That's how God works, my friend. Night, night and so for those who are discouraged this morning, night, night, business might be slow. Make me a house of prayer. Business might be slow. I don't know your job situation. Maybe you're unemployed. Maybe you were laid off. Maybe you're working part-time. I wasn't working Monday to Friday. I was only working Saturdays and Sundays at some point. At some point in my life, I was considered to be a stay-home husband. That's another story for another day. So I've been there. I know what it is to be frustrated. I know what it feels like to be earning. I think I was earning like $24,000 a month in Jamaica. Yes. true story. $6,000. So when I used to work at Love 101 FM, there was a time I was only getting $3,000 for each shift. Bear in mind, I was coming in at the late night shift, and this wasn't enough. During COVID, I had to be taking the toll road every night, toll road coming in, toll road going home. And I was very, I wasn't satisfied any at all. I wasn't even going to sign the contract when I saw how much I was offered to be paid. And this is a true story as well. I'm not afraid. I have to be transparent with you. I'm not saying this to point a bad picture at Love 101 FM. Later on, of course, they would have increased my salary. But what I'm basically saying, there was a time I was only getting $3,000 per shift. So I worked two shifts, Saturday and Sunday, and I was only getting like $6,000. And when you times 6,000 by 4, that's 24,000. And my car loan alone was 25,000 at the time. But God found a way to provide for me. He's a God that provides. And during that time when I wasn't working Monday to Friday, God was just sending me money left, right, and center. I was getting money from different remittance agencies. I used to go to Rio. I went to Western Union, MoneyGram. And there were some others, Victoria Money Transfer, JN Money Transfer. So I had experience in these different remittances. At some point, I was very afraid because I didn't want, when I go to these remittance agencies, I didn't want them to think I was a scammer, because here it is where people were just blessing me. And just by people blessing me, that was like my salary. I won't say how much I got, but I got a good amount of money. At some point, I never found myself without money. I always had money in my pocket and I wasn't getting enough salary. That's the God whom we serve, the God who provides. Make me a house of bread. And let me say this to you. So whilst I was going through my season where I had to depend on God, so sometimes you're in a situation where you're unemployed, you don't have a job, but you have to learn how to depend on God. I was depending on God and God was always providing. I was always able to pay my car loan. I was always able to help out with the different bills in the home. But this is where I know God is real, right? I'm going to share with you. I'm sharing these things with you to encourage somebody. So during the time when I was unemployed, I was only working these two shifts at Love 101 FM. During that Monday to Friday period where I needed something like a 9-to-5, God was providing for me. God was making a way for me. No, this is where it gets interesting. As soon as I got the 9-to-5 job, all of those remittances were just dry. They were dried up. No more. There were no more people reaching out to me saying that they're going to send me money through Western Union, MoneyGram. So as soon as I got the job, God removed his hand and said, no, you know, you're on your own now. And this is real, my friends. And I'm saying, God, you know, easy, you know, when I wasn't working, you were providing. Now I start working, you're saying, you know, I'm on my own. I have to find my independence. I'm not sure if you can relate this morning to what I'm saying. So whenever you find yourself in a situation where it's out of your control, you have to ask God to be in control. And as I said to you, I have a testimony to share. So even though you see me sitting in this chair, there's a time I always say these things to you, and you'd think that I'm just saying it because it sounds good. You see the glory, but you don't know my story. But I have a very powerful story to share with you as it relates to my experience here in Canada. Hasn't been an easy experience. I have so much to share, but I just can't share it yet. Hopefully very soon. Again, let me say good morning to you. If you have just joined us, welcome. You're inside at the Hope of Glory Morning Show. This wasn't the plan this morning. But our devotional theme this morning, see what the Lord has done. See what the Lord has done. I want you to look at your life. I want you to look at your situation. And I want you to see what God has done. Make me a house of prayer. You don't have the business. You don't have the contracts. Sometimes you're unemployed, but the Lord keeps on providing for you. You don't have a job, but God, your dependence is on God. Let me say this to you. For those who are in need of jobs, do you know that God is offering you jobs? As a matter of fact, in the kingdom of God, you have a lot of vacancies. Some of you looking at me strange this morning, you know. My friends just reminded me that whenever I share my testimony, it reminds her of Elijah. Elijah comes to mind. You remember when God used a raven to feed Elijah? Sometimes you're not expecting God to bless you and he just bless you. I remember, I won't share too much. Oh Lord, help me not to share too much. There are times when people just reach out to me and say, man of God, I remember there was this lady who reached out to me recently. Of course, my birthday is tomorrow, for those who don't know. Yes, tomorrow is my birthday. And there was this certain young lady. She's a grown woman, right? Big woman, right? Big woman. Let me say big woman. You know yourself this morning. I won't call your name. You want to remain anonymous. But there was this lady who reached out to me and she sent me a voice and she said, Minister Douglas, I'm on my lunchtime and I went on my lunchtime and I wanted to send you a little dinner money so you can purchase dinner for your birthday. And she said she sent me a little something. But your little something means a lot to me. Sometimes a little to you is a big thing to somebody else. So I want to say blessings to that person who reached out to me yesterday. Day and night. And gave me a little something for my birthday. I really appreciate it, right? So I have a little cash in my pocket. When you're in Canada, you don't normally have cash. If you know, you know. If you're here in Edmonton, it's very rare when you have like cash. I remember yesterday when I saw the lady counting the cash in front of her, saying, this is very strange to me when you see physical cash. I'm not used to it.
3: See your face stand.
0: When I saw the $100 bill, there was another bill, there was another bill, there was another bill. There were like 1, 2, 3, 4, 5 different bills. That's another story for another day. But I want to encourage you this morning that God will provide. You're unemployed. God has work for you to do in his kingdom. So those who are Christians, you can't go around and say, oh, I'm unemployed, I don't have any job. You have a job to do. Your job is to minister the gospel to people. Instead of you being on the phone, sometimes we waste time on the phone. Not sure who I'm talking to this morning. You waste a lot of time talking on the phone, gossiping, telling people about what that person said and what that person didn't do and who is doing it right and who is doing it not right. And talking about that marriage that failed and that person who is getting divorced. And you know, there's so much things to talk about. But one thing is for certain. Instead of you spending time gossiping, why don't you spend time sharing the gospel? So even while you see me coming on each morning, I'm not here to waste time. And what you're seeing me doing, I'm doing my job in the kingdom. And when you work for God, God always rewards you. And when he rewards you well. For those who know my situation, I am on a temporary status here in Canada. Sometimes when you're temporary can turn into permanent anytime. So temporary means that at some point I will be permanent. But during my time as a temporary person, for those who know the details of my story, a house of prayer. for those who know my job situation, for those who know me personally. But what I've seen is God has blessed us in our temporary state. He allowed us to purchase a home in our temporary state. And there was a time I was doubting my spouse when she came to me and she said, hey, let's go and do this. I said, no, let's work on our permanency here in this country first before we think about purchasing a home. And she was always reminding me, instead of us paying rent, why don't we try and see if we can acquire a home? And at some point, I thought it was impossible. To be honest, sometimes you think it's impossible, right? You're living in a country, maybe you're living in the United States, maybe you're living in Canada, maybe you're on a temporary status and you're saying maybe it's impossible to own a home, to acquire certain things, but it's not impossible. And that's how God works. He can turn your nothing into something. He can turn your impossibility into a possibility. The Bible says, what seems impossible to man is possible with God. Let me say this as you're tuned in this morning. With God, all things are possible. Let me say it again. With God, all things are possible.
4: I want to seek your face, oh Lord, make me
0: happy. I wanted to type it this morning, with God, all things are possible. So God used a temporary status, and he showed us that, hey, you don't have to have status for me to bless you. Oh my goodness, I don't know who this one is for. Sometimes you think about you have to have a certain status, you have to have a certain qualification. You don't have to have a certain qualification for God to bless you. You don't have to go to Bible school for God to use you effectively. I didn't go to Bible school. I started Bible school, I think. I was doing my thing at Bible school, but my job was interfering with Bible school, so I wasn't able to complete Bible school. Started it maybe for a couple of weeks, but every time when I decided that, hey, I'm going to show up for school maybe on a Wednesday evening, I had to do payroll. I was working at that place, and whilst I was working there, I had to stay back after work most times, so it was impossible for me to go to school. I had the desire to go to school at the time, but I wasn't able to complete school. But what I'm basically saying is that going to Bible school doesn't necessarily mean that you are anointed. My bishop normally teaches us that you can't graduate from Bible school with your certificate and you're casting out a demon out of a person. You can't wave your degree in front of the person and say, in the name of my theology degree, or what they call it, or your degree in divinity, or your master's degree in theology, in the name of my degree in theology, come out of this woman. No, the Bible says it is not by might nor by power, but it's by the Spirit of God. So you can't use a certificate. You can't use title.

I was living upstairs. There's this back step where you can walk up the step. And whilst one day I was at home, my wife and I, we were at home. It was a Saturday. I remember it was a Saturday. And we heard a knock on the back door. So Sister Louise, she's here. I heard this knocking on the back door, Sister Louise. When I came there, I saw this lady and she was, you know, cursing bad words and so on. She was swearing and everything. And I told her to excuse from my door. And she said she's not moving. So I told her, hey, I'm going to call the cops. And she said, go ahead, call the cops. I'm still not going anywhere. So I started praying in the spirit for a little bit. She didn't hear me praying. And then I said, in the name of Jesus, excuse from my door. I told her to excuse. I still spoke a certain respectable way. The lady says, if it's in the name of Jesus, I will go. And then she started walking like a zombie down the stairs. So I tried the cops. It didn't work. I told her to excuse herself. It didn't work. But when I said, in the name of Jesus, take away yourself from my door. The lady took away herself. She said, if it's in the name of Jesus, I will go. She went her way. What am I saying, my friends? It's not about you. It's about what God can do through you. When you take care of God's business, God will take care of your business. Let me say it again. When you take care of God's business, God will take care of your business. I really hope you were blessed this morning. I know it's a morning of prayer, and it sounds like it's a morning of testimony. I really hope my testimony is helping somebody this morning. Be encouraged, my friend. My friend says, good morning. Send birthday to Anne and Rose. Happy birthday and to you, sir. Thank you. Blessings to all those who are tuning in. So remember, I want you to be with me tomorrow here inside of the Hope of Glory morning show. Oh, yes, he will take care of you. Thank you, Jesus. Yes, indeed. I want you to be with me tomorrow. There's somebody who should have been on this morning. I'm not seeing where the person responded. I think the person is very busy, and I understand. Lord, make me a house of prayer. God is good all the time, my friends. And all the time, God is good. Let us pray. Father, we thank you this morning for what you're doing and what you continue to do. We thank you for those who are tuning in this morning, those who are watching, those who are participating this morning, those who are leaving their comments, those who are watching, those who are listening, those who are believing you for jobs, those who are believing you for opportunities, both in the secular world and both in the kingdom. There are times when we have certain giftings and abilities, but we're still not being used effectively. There are times when we are abused. There are times when we're misused. But Father, we pray, God, that you'll align us to your will. Cause us to walk in alignment in this season. House of prayer. God, we thank you this morning, God, that you'll anoint our heads with oil. Our cups will run over. We thank you this morning that goodness and mercy will follow your people. God, show up for those who are in need of jobs, for those who are in need of promotion. Promotion comes not from the east, the west, the south, but promotion comes from you. Thank you this morning, God, that you will promote those who are in need of promotion. You supply jobs for those who need jobs, for those who need that phone call, for those who have immigration status, immigration situation, complex situations. Again, Father, we know that you can make the impossible possible. You're able to show up for your people. You did it for me many times. And I know you're able to show up for your people this morning. Thank you for showing up. Thank you for blessing us individually and collectively. In Jesus' mighty name we pray. We thank God for breakthroughs this morning. He's a God of the breakthrough. Sister Tiola, are you there this morning, Sister T? Sister T, are you still there? Let me know if you're still there, Sister T. Laverne Campbell, good morning to you. Antoinette Bernard.

Lord, make me a house of prayer. I did promise you that I'll try my best to play Jeremiah. We're going to start listening to some books here inside the Hope of Glory Morning Show. Lord, make me a house of prayer.

Lord, make me a house of prayer. Let me welcome you if you have just joined us, my friends. You're inside of the Hope of Glory Morning Show with yours truly, Rashane Douglas, the Christ in me, the Hope of Glory, giving praises and honor to the King of Kings and the Lord of Lords, the conquering Lion of the tribe of Judah. Those who are following for the first time, Esai Cuts, I see you. I need to go to the barber. Esai Cuts, where are you located? Are you in Jamaica? I'm guessing that's where you are, right? I'm planning on going to the barber today. I have to take my son to an appointment this morning. And then right after his appointment, we're going to go to the barber together. We're going to be playing the book of Jeremiah in a minute or so. So we're going to be looking at Jeremiah chapter 1. We're just going to read one passage of scripture. And all you need to do is just to listen to the reading of the word of God this morning.

0: Son of Eddie James on this one, House of Prayer. Make me a house of prayer. Let's listen to Jeremiah chapter 1, courtesy of our friends over there at Faith Comes by Hearing.
1: Jeremiah chapter 1.
2: My name is Jeremiah. I am a priest, and my father Hilkiah and everyone else in my family are from Anathoth in the territory of the Benjamin tribe. This book contains the things that the Lord told me to say. The Lord first spoke to me in the 13th year that Josiah was king of Judah, and he continued to speak to me during the rule of Josiah's son, Jehoiakim. The last time the Lord spoke to me was in the 5th month of the 11th year that Josiah's son Zedekiah was king. That was also when the people of Jerusalem were taken away as prisoners. The Lord said,
3: Jeremiah, I am your creator, and before you were born, I chose you to speak for me to the nations.
2: I replied, I'm not a good speaker, Lord, and I'm too young.
3: Don't say you're too young,
2: the Lord answered.
3: If I tell you to go and speak to someone, then go. And when I tell you what to say, don't leave out a word. I promise to be with you and keep you safe, so don't be afraid.
2: The Lord reached out his hand, then he touched my mouth and said,
3: I am giving you the words to say, and I'm sending you with authority to speak to the nations for me. You will tell them of doom and destruction, and of rising and rebuilding again.
2: The Lord showed me something in a vision. Then he asked,
3: What do you see, Jeremiah?
2: I answered, A branch of almonds that ripen early.
3: That's right,
2: the Lord replied.
3: And I always rise early to keep a promise.
2: Then the Lord showed me something else and asked,
3: What do you see now?
2: I answered, I see a pot of boiling water in the north, and it's about to spill out towards us. The Lord said,
3: I will pour out destruction all over the land. Just watch while I send for the kings of the north. They will attack and capture Jerusalem and other towns, then set up their thrones at the gates of Jerusalem. I will punish my people because they are guilty of turning from me to worship idols. Jeremiah, get ready. Go and tell the people what I command you to say. Don't be frightened by them, or I will make you terrified while they watch. My power will make you strong, like a fortress or a column of iron or a wall of bronze. You will oppose all of Judah, including its kings and leaders, its priests and people. They will fight back, but they won't win. I, the Lord, give my word. I won't let them harm you.

0: Thank you, Trudy. See what the Lord has done this morning. Sister T, can you try it again for me, please? I'm not able to connect. Let me know if you're able to do so, Sister T.
1: See what the Lord has done.
0: Good to have my friend, Sister Teola Linton Hagley. Good morning to you, Sister T. How are you doing this morning?
2: Yes, sir.
0: Go ahead and repeat yourself again. Go ahead.
2: He said, I'm blessed and highly favored. How are you?
0: I am doing well. I want you to just go ahead and pray. I was just playing this one just now from Nathaniel Bassey. See what the Lord has done. There's a scripture that's in my thought process as I'm speaking to you. The Bible says, eyes have not seen, ears have not heard, neither have it entered in the hearts of man the things which God is getting ready to do for his people. I don't know what God is doing in this season, but I know God is getting ready to do some great things for those who are tuning in this morning. So I want you to pray that whatever God has in store for his people in this season, that they will experience this blessing that God has in store. So I'm going to give you the opportunity at this time to go ahead and pray, Sister Teola.
2: Amen. Our Father, who art in heaven, hallowed be thy name, thy kingdom come, thy will be done on earth as it is in heaven. Father, this morning, O God, as I come, mighty God, on behalf of your people, on behalf of myself, mighty God. Father God, it's not any good that we have done while you have spared us this morning to see it this day, O God. You said in your word, mighty God, that this is the day that you have made. We shall rejoice, mighty God. It doesn't matter the circumstances. We must rejoice, Heavenly Father. Hallelujah. And be glad in it, mighty God. Despite of what is happening around us, despite of how things may seem, oh God, despite of how things may look, God, we shall rejoice this morning in the name of Jesus Christ. Lord, we can rejoice. We shall rejoice because we know who, oh God Almighty, holds the future, and oh God Almighty, who have us in the palm of his hand, oh God. Father, this morning, oh God, I don't know what your people have been praying for, oh God Almighty, but you promise, oh God, that you will grant us the good desires of our heart, mighty God, if our ways pleases you this morning. Father God, you said nothing good will you withhold, mighty God, from us, God, if we walk upright this morning. So God, this morning, oh God, I come before you, humble mighty God, to petition your mercy throne, mighty God, on behalf of your people. God, you see our needs this morning. Lord God, it's all about you, mighty God. Oh God Almighty, if it had not been for you on our side, then many of us, God, would have thrown the towel, God. But oh God Almighty, you said upon this rock you build your church, and the gates of hell shall not prevail. You said, oh God, the cat upon a thousand hill belongeth unto you, God. You said again, you have never seen the righteous forsaken, nor seed beg for bread, mighty God. You are our provider. You are our problem solver. You are our burden bearer, God. As your servant gave testimonies upon testimonies this morning, oh God Almighty, how you came through for him, mighty God. What the devil meant for evil, Lord, you always turn it around for our good. And so this morning, oh God, even though we are not seeing the results that we have been praying for, even though we are not hearing, oh God Almighty, what we need to hear, God, help us not to lose hope this morning. Help us, oh God Almighty, not to be shy.

God. There's a reward, mighty God, if we faint not. Oh God, the woman, oh God, in St. Luke 18, God, who God Almighty, where is the unjust judge, who fear not God nor man, Father. Oh God, he said, avenger of, oh God Almighty, of our adversary, God. You said, oh God, if we pray day and night, will you not avenge us, mighty God? Will you not avenge us speedily in the name of Jesus? Lord God, we are your elect this morning, and you promise, oh God, that you will avenge us speedily, God. Whatever the situations are this morning, Lord God, whatever door need to be open, whatever door need to be shut this morning,

look to you, Jesus, because, oh God, you are the author and the finisher of our faith, oh God. You said, if we faint not, mighty God, oh God Almighty, will you not do it, Father? You said, I am the God that changeth not. You are the same God of yesterday, today, and forevermore, mighty God. You are a provider, Lord God. God, you said, just for your people, Father, you will let rivers flow in the desert, mighty God. Whatever dry season we are going through, Father, send rivers to flow, mighty God, in those dry places, in the name of Jesus. Mighty God, we take back everything, Lord, that was stolen from us, mighty God. We come against setbacks this morning. We come against barriers, Lord God. Anything that our names are written on, mighty God, and is buried by the enemy this morning, we pluck them up in the name of Jesus. Mighty God of Daniel, God, show up for your people this morning, God.

concerning your promises. You said, oh God Almighty, you will open up the windows of heaven and you will pour upon us a blessing, Lord, that we may not have room to contain this morning. So God Almighty, we are crying out to you, Lord, because you are our help in the time of trouble. You are our help, mighty God. You said you will send raven to feed your people in the name of Jesus Christ. Lord God, help us to trust you, Lord, even when we can't trace you this morning, even when we don't know what is happening, God.

name of the Lord. Because the name of the Lord is a strong and mighty tower, God. The righteous run into it, God. And they are saved this morning. Lord God Almighty, we call upon you because you are our Daddy, Lord. You are our Jehovah Jireh. You are our Jehovah Nissi, God. You are the same God of Shadrach, Meshach, and Abednego, Lord. You are able to deliver us, God, out of any fiery furnace, God, that we are placed in this morning. In the name of Jesus, you are able to deliver us, God, out of every lion's den that the enemy want to throw us in. You are able to deliver us, God, out of the pit, oh God Almighty.

very Father. Oh God, this morning, God, help us to remain focused. Help us to keep our eyes on the prize, because you cannot fail. There's no track record this morning. Oh God, I show God where you have failed anybody, God. Help us this morning, oh God, to trust you some more. Help us to hold on a little longer. Hey, Oboshanda, Yabahata, Yabosa. Glory, hallelujah. Lord God Almighty, you see our heart's desire. You see how many tears we have cried. Oh, God Almighty, some of us have no words when we come to you, Father. But, oh God, you said tears are a language. Only you understand, mighty God. So this morning, oh God, I lift up my brother. I lift up my sister, dear God. Oh God, I speak strength in the name of Jesus. Lord God Almighty, strength from the east, strength from the west, strength from the north, God, strength from the south, Lord God. You said that you will never leave us nor forsake us, God. Help us to hold on to your word. Help us to believe your word, God. Help us to believe you, God. You said that you will do it for us, God. You will do it again.

for your people this morning. In the name of Jesus Christ, God Almighty. Oh, God, Jesus, Jesus. Show up, mighty God. Show up, mighty God. You said if we call upon you, Father, you will not turn, God Almighty, a deaf ear, but you will hear us, God. You said if we knock, mighty God, the door shall be open. Oh, God, you said when we pray, do not ask, oh God, amiss this morning.

Christ of Nazareth. God Almighty, we come against setback. We come against hold up right now. We come against every blockage, God. Lord God Almighty, the enemy love to steal the word. Oh God Almighty, God, he love to snatch it. But in the name of Jesus Christ, mighty God, we war for that word this morning. We war.

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We have power to condemn. In the name of Jesus Christ of Nazareth, mighty God, let us exercise that which you have given unto us, mighty God. Hear us this morning, oh God. Oh God Almighty, hear us this morning. We cry to you, Lord, night and day. Avenge us, oh God, avenge us. Avenge us speedily. Hello, Boshan Dayabaha. Avenge us speedily, mighty God. You cannot go back on your word, Father. You said before any of your word should go void, heaven and earth would have to pass away, Lord. Lord God Almighty, allow us, God, help us, oh God, to let the word work for us, mighty God. Help us to let the word work for us this morning. In the name of Jesus, bless your man servant, God. Bless his family, Lord. Bless his children, Lord God. You know his desire, mighty God. You know the things that he's seeking you for, Father. Oh, God Almighty, open up the windows of heaven. Open up the windows of heaven this morning. God Almighty, we come and break through, God, in his life right now, God. Break through, mighty God. Break through.

0: Father, we fail to ask you this morning. Fail not to grant it, Father. As I look to, as I tell you thanks, in the name of Jesus. Hallelujah.
1: Amen.
0: Thank you, Jesus.
1: Thank you, Sister T. Sister T is an author. She's a teacher. She's multifaceted. She's also the sister of gospel recording artist Petra K. I want to say a good morning to you, Sister T. Thank you for availing yourself this morning to pray.
2: My eyes have seen. My ears have...
1: Kadeen Wright, good morning to you. All those who are just joining in. See what the Lord has done. What you have waited for. What's that thing you're waiting for?
2: He has brought it to pass.
1: I want you to look in the realm of the spirit. That thing that you have been waiting for, it has come to pass. Your moment has arrived. See what the Lord has done.
2: See what the Lord has done. It's a marvelous thing. It's a glorious.
1: I know you're waiting for that breakthrough. I know you're waiting for that deliverance. See what the Lord has done. Thank you again, Sister T, for availing yourself this morning.

I don't know what God is doing in this season, but I know you're saying, Lord, whatever you're doing in this season, don't do it without me. Don't do it without my family. What you've waited for, it must come to pass. It's not a if, it's not a but, it's not a maybe, but it must come to pass.

you have waited for, Pastor Dre. It shall come to pass. It shall come to pass, Javi. Jason Howell. See what the Lord has done. It shall come to pass. Thank you for those who are following for the first time. Appreciate you, my friends. Those who are on board, those who have not yet hit the follow button, thank you for doing so. So whenever I come on, you'll receive the notification. Thank you for doing so this morning, my friends. Fabulous. Blessings to you, Fabulous. How you doing? June Robinson. That's Miss Fabulous. Blessings to you. You have Fabulous and you have Miss Fabulous. Interesting. Is it the same person? See what the Lord has done. Shireen. Blessings to you, Shireen.

blessings to my moderator. The Lord your God is getting ready to do something new for you. The Bible declares, behold, I will do a new thing. You're watching me this morning. You're believing God for that new thing. Type new thing. See what the Lord has done. He's doing a new thing.

Pine Tabanar, good morning. So I have another Sarai. Paulette, blessings to you. All those are tuning in this morning. It's a beautiful morning, my friends. Do you love the Lord, my friends? God is good.

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God. All my life he has been faithful. God has been so good. And

Just type goodness. It's running after you this morning. It's running after me. God's goodness. The Bible declares that goodness and mercy shall follow you. God's goodness is following you this morning. It's running after you. It's running after me.

Has God been faithful to you? Just type yes. You're watching me this morning. God has been faithful to you. You could be a silent listener. You don't normally participate. But if God has been good to you, just type yes this morning.

I'm gonna sing of the goodness of God. But are you desperate for God this morning? Will you run to Him? Son of Darlene, on this one, I will run to you.

Thank you, Talia. Talia. Ann Palmer, good morning.

Of course, we're going to be having an extended version tomorrow morning. So I want you to join me tomorrow right here inside of the Hope of Glory Morning Show. So if you're on board this morning, I want you to be on board tomorrow morning. By God's grace, we're going to be doing things a little bit differently tomorrow. I have a lot of, you know, surprises tomorrow morning, if I should put it that way. Some of my good friends will be passing through to be a blessing to you. So I want you to stick and stay. Don't go anywhere. Tomorrow morning is going to be the morning of mornings. It's going to be my day in which I celebrate my birth anniversary. Tomorrow I'm going to be another number, right? One will be added to my years here on this earth. For those who are mathematicians, I was born in 1989. So you can do the math this morning. You can say, oh, I'm young.

0: this next one before we make way for the program expectation. This one from Glacier Robinson. Here, let's hear this one.
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0: So tomorrow I'm going to be on from 7 o'clock Jamaica time tomorrow morning. 6 o'clock local time right here in Edmonton. 8 o'clock if you're on the Eastern time zone. 1 o'clock if you're joining from the UK. And whichever other time zone you're tuned in from, you can do the math. That's the time I'm going to be on tomorrow. And it's going to be an extended version, right? We're going to be having ministry. I'm not going to tell you too much what's going to be happening tomorrow. You're going to have to be here tomorrow, all right? So invite a friend. My friend says, not 27, 37. Yes, indeed. We're climbing up the ladder. We're climbing up the King's Highway, my friend. Son of Glacier Robinson on this one, Lost Without You.

I like that. Trudy G. Make the declaration. Tomorrow is gonna be great. Take thank you, Jason, for letting me know. Thank you. Have you ever been in a situation where when you think about your age, you don't remember how old you are? Has that ever happened to you before? It's like, you know, when somebody asks you the question, oh, old are you? It's like you're thinking about it. Sometimes, for example, I don't even remember. I have to think about the year in which we're in. And then I start doing the math and I said, okay, I'm 37 or I'm 36. That happened to me recently, or, you know, on probably multiple occasions, if I should say that way. Save me, save my friend says, I have to use a calculator. I like that, you know, we have to be humorous at times, you know. It's a reality, you know. When you get to a certain age, sometimes as soon as you pass a certain age, after a while you don't remember how old you are. It's like you start, you know, I don't want to say certain things, but you know where I'm heading, right?

stick and stay, my friends. Don't go anywhere. We're making way now for the program expectation. My good friend, Pastor Dean A. Brown of the Christ Alive Christian Center, 4217 to 19 Vario Avenue, Bronx, New York, USA. Stick and stay, my friends. Don't go anywhere. We're going to be making way for the program expectation. Then right after the program expectation, we're going to pull things down right here inside the Hope of Glory morning show. But do remember tomorrow, if you're here this morning, join me tomorrow. Invite a friend. Take somebody with you tomorrow. And we're going to have a great time in the presence of the Lord. The Bible declares, in the presence of the Lord, there is fullness of joy. And at his right hand, there are pleasures forevermore. Antoinette, good morning. Kadeen Wright, blessings to you. We're lost without him, my friends.

0: For those who are tuning in this morning, just take the time out this morning and just hit that follow button if it's your first time coming on. Just take a moment this morning and hit the follow button. Anne Thomas, blessings to you, Anne. And where are you tuning in from, Anne? If anybody here from Canada, let me know. If you're here in Edmonton, also let me know. God's masterpiece, blessings to you. Alan James, blessings to you. Thank you for following. So those who are tuning in, Nova Scotia, you're on the eastern side of Canada. I'm on the western side, right? I have some friends who, you know, they took the journey one day and they drove from Nova Scotia here to Edmonton. So they moved from Nova Scotia and they came to live here in Edmonton. And they have been here ever since. They drove their personal vehicle, and I believe they also took, what's that thing called again? I don't remember. You know what I'm talking, right? That company, movement company. Sometimes, I'm not sure if it's because of age. Sometimes I can't remember these things. You know, pray for me. Pray for my memory. Pray. I know somebody's going to help me to remind me what the name of the moving company is called. They normally have trucks. It's not Greyhound. There's another word, my friend here from BC. Once you tell me the name, I'll remember it. They're normally, you all. Yes, you all. Thank you for letting me know. So they took a U-Haul and they took their personal vehicle. And I think they said it took them around 3 days, 3 or 4 days from Nova Scotia. And they came all the way over here in Edmonton. But I believe you're enjoying over there. I'm not sure what it is like over there in Nova Scotia. I've been to Montreal. I've been to Ontario, but I have not yet been to Nova Scotia. So there are a lot of places here in Canada that I have not yet visited. I've never been to Saskatchewan. I've never been to BC. You know, my friend here from Calgary. So a lot of persons, you're close to me. Calgary is just 2.5 hours, 3 hours down the road from me. So you're not too far. Some of you looking at me strange and say, man of God, oh, you mean 3 hours sounds like a lot? Yes, it's a lot, but I've been to Calgary multiple times, you know, drove. It's just one straight highway to Calgary, so it's not so complicated. And my friends over there in Brampton, Barrie, Southern West, or Southwestern Ontario, all those who are tuning in, all my Canadian friends, want to say blessings to you. Happy to know that you are tuned in. British Columbia, McLeod. So, of course, I do want to visit British Columbia one day. I'm planning on doing a road trip. My family and I will do a road trip. So we will be driving, right? But as soon as we get the right vehicle, the vehicle is in tip-top shape, we'll take on the road. But as it is now, I don't think I'll be taking the chance to drive so far based on the current vehicle that I have. Scarborough in the building. So although my Canadian friends, happy to know that you're tuned in from different parts of Canada. And at this time, we're going to be making way now for the program Expectation with pastor and teacher Dean A. Brown of the Christ Alive Christian Center. I want to remind those who are here in Edmonton and the surrounding areas that our convocation is happening next month. Yes, it's happening, all happening right here in the beautiful city of Edmonton. Our convocation theme, it's time, it's time, it's time. Our annual holy convocation is going to be happening at our new location, 11714 95 Street, right here in Edmonton. So, of course, I'm looking forward to seeing you at our convocation 2026. We have two speakers. Our guest speaker will be Dr. Lincoln Bryan, and, of course, our teacher for our Saturday afternoon session. It's going to be none other than our very own Minister Kirk Stewart. He's going to be teaching on AI and how it relates to the church. So it's going to be very, very powerful. Jamaicans are not invited. Of course, if you are in Jamaica, wherever you are, you can travel. There's always a plane or two planes to take you here to Edmonton or wherever you are. You know, you can always come on down if you're in Ontario and you feel like taking a trip, you want to be a part of this convocation. Of course, our speaker is going to be coming out of Ontario, Dr. Lincoln Bryan. He's living over there in Ontario as well. He's living on, I believe, closer to Pickering, that side. I'm not sure exactly where he lives, but he lives on the, how should I put it? Is it on the eastern side of Ontario? That's where Dr. Lincoln Bryan, he lives on that side. So he's going to be coming over. He's going to be our guest speaker for three nights and day sessions, and it's going to be powerful right here at Higher Ground Tabernacle Ministry. So for my friends over there on TikTok, I'm going to be sharing the flyer with you in just a moment. Again, if you've just joined us, welcome. You're inside the Hope of Glory Morning Show with yours truly, Rasheen Douglas, the Christ in me, the Hope of Glory. It is now time for the program Expectation with pastor and teacher Dean A. Brown of the Christ Alive Christian Center, 4217 to 19 Vario Avenue, Bronx, New York, USA. 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
2: And she said, if I can just touch the hem of his garment, I'll be made whole. And she went, in spite of the rules that forbid her, she went and touched the hem of his garment. And Jesus stopped and said, who touched me? Because he said, I felt power leave me. And then he said to her, when she admitted and told him all that was going on, he said, daughter, your faith has made you whole. Your faith. He didn't say my power made you whole. He said, your faith has made you whole. Faith is an amazing thing. And this is an area where many, many Christians have not done due diligence to grow in. Now, I want to take a moment and help you face reality. Say, face reality. You cannot live your Christian life in dependence on somebody else's faith. There are things that will work for you through somebody else's faith when you are a baby Christian. Genuine. Okay? But as you mature, God is going to expect you to start having faith for yourself. But most Christians want to be dependent on somebody else's faith. That's why many of you have so many prayer requests out there with so many ministries and still not seeing answers. Because some man says, you better be willing to go get on your own. But you're not going to get there if you're not willing to let your faith grow. And then what happens in the body of Christ, guys? I've heard it. They've said about me. They've said about others. Oh, that preacher doesn't have it anymore. Because, you know, I remember when I went to him, he laid hands on me and boom, I was healed. Second time I was healed. Third time I was healed. Or whatever it may be, I got the answer. But now all of a sudden, now he's praying for me and nothing's happening. So he lost it. And then you will find out that every preacher has lost it. Because you go from preacher to preacher and the same thing's happening. You're not getting the answers. Why? Because God is now expecting you to have faith. I have two wonderful children. Love them dearly. Amen? The long time past baby stage. Long time. And I can tell you this, all right? My wife doesn't have to cook if she don't feel like it. Because all of our married lives, I've never been one that demanded that she cooked. If she didn't cook, I just go buy something. We go eat. Amen? That's how it works. I just blessed the man just now. Praise the Lord. Amen. No, I'm serious. Okay? You know, honey, you come home. Don't worry about it. I'll get myself something. I was coming home to make this. That's all right. I'll get something. I don't have to worry about it. Come home. I have to go get something. All right? Now, they're at the point now, right, where if they want to sit down and wait to be fed, I'm going to have to pray a different kind of prayer. Because the reality about it is they're able now to do some things for themselves. Hello. Amen. They can cook it from scratch. They can nuke it. They can overspend to get it. But hey, it's on them. The same is true spiritually speaking. You've got to grow up. You've got to point to yourself and say, I've got to grow up. there comes a point where you have to have faith. The woman with the issue of blood had faith. She said, your faith has made you whole. Now, if you remember the story of Mark 5, you remember now, so he's on the way. He's now delayed because of this woman. Now we come to the biggie, right? We're just about the time Jesus is ready. Now, let's head on down. Continue on the journey. Here comes message from Jairus' house. We went through this stating that what? The child is now dead. You don't bother Jesus anymore. The Bible, I love this. Look at me. Look at this. Right? Again, this is in the fifth chapter and verse number 36. It says, as soon as Jesus heard the word that was spoken, that's the word spoken to Jairus, he said to the ruler of the synagogue, or he said to Jairus, do not be afraid, only believe. Now, notice the teaching. Notice the statement. Don't be afraid, I've got the power. Don't be afraid, I have the willingness. And he didn't say either one. He said, don't be afraid, only what? Believe. Why? Because everything was contingent on Jairus' belief. Aye. Not his power. The woman with the issue of blood got the power out of Jesus without him turning purposefully, laying hands on her and said, be healed. In fact, as you know, we touched on it, scripture touched on it. He asked, who touched me? And the disciples thought he was crazy. How are you going to ask who touched me and everybody's thronging you? But Jesus said, power left me. Somebody touched me. Different kind of touch. The faith touch. Amen. Now, whether you live by faith or not is a choice. Oh, Jesus. Whether you exercise faith in the midst of challenges is a choice. Listen carefully. Don't be afraid, only believe. And I touched this briefly.

is impossible with God. It also, same Bible says, there's nothing too hard for God. Can you imagine Jesus basically saying, raising her from the dead to me is equivalent to waking up a sleeping child. So that means your problem. Your problem. Your problem. Whatever you're going through is not too hard for God. Amen. Will you believe? Yes. Will you make the choice to believe? So the next thing that he did, which I really, really love, is the fact that they ridiculed him. But when he had put them all outside, sometimes your faith to function properly, you gotta get away, get people away from you who are unbelievers, Amen. Who are doubters. Amen. Come on now, who will want to talk you into doubt and unbelief? Amen. The child's dead. Jesus already addressed Jairus. Lord have mercy. He already addressed Jairus. Don't be afraid. Only believe. The last thing he needs is for Jairus to be surrounded by people who are going to go against what he just told him to do. Jairus is believing God. Amen. Jesus basically said, though she was alive when you first got to me, it doesn't change what's going to happen when I get there. Now that she's dead. You still can have your healthy daughter back so long as you keep believing. Amen. Too often in our lives, we stop believing. And some of us stop believing because things aren't going the way we want them to go. When did God depend on perfection in human action to be able to handle your situation? So that's why the devil has been able to get hate in some of your hearts over politics. Because he has stolen the word out of your heart. Someone called me today, shared a situation, things that were said about him, and you know, to him and all that stuff. And I said, don't respond. I said, don't respond. I said, listen, I said, as children of God, we don't strive. Don't respond. Say nothing. I said, here's why. I said, based upon what I'm just reading that you sent me, there's nothing that you're going to say that's going to change that person's mind from the conclusion they formed about you. Okay, number one. Number two, you ought to know your own self. Your own heart. Okay? And I said, number three, you make sure you guard your heart and keep the love of God in your heart. Because you get into stuff with people like that, next thing you know, you're quarreling, and next thing you know, you stepped out of love, and you might say things you wish you didn't say. But most Christians don't practice that. They're going to give you a piece of their mind, a piece they can't afford to share. So I told you, I share with them things that I've gone through. You know what it is? I mean, if you were around when the lawsuit was filed against the church and me because of a large tithe, had preachers in this community talking bad about me. As if their church member had walked in with a large tithe, they would have said, no, brother, no, sister, that's too large a tithe to give. Just because you get upset because I corrected you on something and you walk out of the church doesn't change that when you gave it, it was a tithe. Amen. And I had preachers ask me, why don't you just return it? I said, no, it wasn't given to me. It was given to God. So she wanted it back. She go to God. The tithe belongs to God. That's number one. I said, number two, here's the other reason I said, I'm not doing this. Because I said, I'm fighting for every church that'll go through this. We won in two courts. Okay, because when the first court ruled in our favor, there was an appeal, and the appellate court of the state of New York ruled in our favor and went as far as to say, it is evident that this was a tithe, period. Amen. Leaving the church, not liking the preacher anymore, it doesn't change that fact.

0: didn't change the fact that and by the time the rumor started spreading, I had personally taken $500,000 from the person. Me personally. Me. Me. It's not the church. Me. I had to put up with some of you right in this house questioning my integrity when the suit was filed. Even coming to me and asking me what...
1: 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In Jesus' name, have a wonderful, wonderful day.
2: 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Join us again tomorrow right here inside the Hope of Glory morning show for another program. Really hope you were blessed by this morning's message. Really want to thank you for joining in this morning. This is where we pull things down inside the Hope of Glory morning show. But I want you to join me tomorrow morning, Wednesday, June 17th. We're going to be right here inside the Hope of Glory morning show. God's willing. See you tomorrow. Have a wonderful rest of the day. And may God bless you richly.

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0: that's what he's done in you tonight. 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Let's thank Alvin Slaughter tonight, folks. 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
1: Who is your neighbor? And I think that today that our neighbors are not necessarily those that live next door to us. But in the times that we live in, our neighbors can be around the world, across the sea, and still be our neighbors. I am convinced that if you are not doing well, we are not doing well. We were made aware that water would be a significant contribution. We have come to make that dream a reality by sharing water with those who need it most. I thought that it was incumbent upon us not to come into Kenya to bring a sermon, but to bring the reality of the sermon in terms of providing water. If a man is hungry, he doesn't need a sermon, he needs a piece of bread. If he's thirsty, he doesn't need a song.

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If I can just feel the presence of the Lord, I can say as Jacob of old, surely the Lord is in this place. 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
2: Because anything God does for us is good, right? Amen? So I understand why the word good was put there. But I'm just saying to you, you want a testimony, it requires faith. Let me say it again. You want a testimony, it requires faith. Let me say it one more time. You want a testimony, it requires faith. Thank you, Jesus. Since God has said the just shall live by faith, I don't understand how people would want to not master this issue of faith. Why they would not want to be walking in the fullness of this so that they can see what God really wants them to see and experience. There has to be a holy dissatisfaction in us that we don't settle for anything less than what God wants for us. Amen. Amen? Amen? That we don't accept anything that is outside of God's perfect will. No matter what it is. Hallelujah. Hallelujah. Hallelujah. Don't live with sickness. Don't live with lack. Come on now. I mean, treat both like undesirable relatives who you would not want to live in your place. Treat both like an intruder that you will drive out at any cost. Come on, somebody. I'm trying to get to understand this. There's a place where we've got to stop accepting as norm what God says is not supposed to be because we lack faith to get the victory. Lord have mercy. Amen. Faith is a necessity. By faith, we understand that the worlds were framed by the word of God so that the things which are seen were not made of things which are visible. So we touched on the issue of hope last week. Hope causes us to be able to see things we desire, you know, in the future. Faith is the now part that makes it a reality in our present. And if you did not hear the last week's teaching, you should go and listen to it. I listened to it so that I could hear it myself. Amen? Now, okay, Father, thank you. Amen? Substance is what makes something physically real. Okay? So in other words, it's the physical that causes me to be able to feel. In other words, substance made this real. Amen? I can see it. But the Bible is teaching me that at its core, it's not made from things that are visible. Okay? And that verse is also speaking about the fact that God does call things into existence. Okay? He just called things into existence. Now, hope is always future. Hope sees a tomorrow manifestation. But faith takes me into the realm where it's now mine. Where there is no question in my mind that I have it. No question in my heart that I have it. If you remember the illustrations we used last week. And if you weren't here for that, go back and take a look. Amen? All right? But what is so interesting is this, folks, that too many people keep pushing off and pushing off and pushing off into tomorrow what God wants them to possess now. Amen. There is a statement we make that is true that we joke about, but it's so true. Tomorrow never comes. When I step into what I call tomorrow today, it's today. You understand where I'm coming from? So the reality is that if everything when it comes to me receiving from God is, you know, tomorrow, tomorrow, tomorrow, then I'll never get to it because every new day is today. And too often for many Christians, we keep pushing everything off. Now, let me throw this in there because this is something that really does annoy me, just so you know. Right? I believe I have a good degree of patience in my life. But there are some things that truly, truly annoy me. Okay? Let me tell you one of them. And let me, say this before I even go into it. It annoys me even more when I hear our young people who have grown up in this church talk this way. When you face situations and you get off into blood pressure rising, stress inducing, worry, because things aren't moving as quickly as you think they should. I remember years ago, Bishop Ivy Hilliard telling the story. He was facing payroll that week, and he didn't have the money. Needed tens of thousands of dollars to make payroll. And he said he was frustrated, didn't know what to do, and he picked up the phone and called his mentor, Fred Price, Dr. Frederick Casey Price, to ask him, you know, to pray with him and so forth. Dr. Price said to him, he said, the man asked me one question. He said, when is payroll due? Right? And he said, oh, Friday. And he said, Dr. Price said, why are you troubling yourself? Today is Monday. And end of story. End of story. End of story. In other words, you're fretting over Friday's payroll on Monday? The point he was making to him was, calm down. You don't need it till Friday. Why are you worrying now? Because God, amen. If you look at it from the context of our understanding, God has time. Amen. Sometimes your best for yourself in your mind is not right for you. Come on now. Sometimes your best for yourself in your mind is not right for you. And sometimes what you're fretting about not happening, God is working something better for you. Oh, Jesus, help me. Okay? And again, and what happens to us sometimes is this. I learned this over time. That the God we serve, if you push him hard enough, will give you what you want. He'll give you what you want. Here we go again. Okay? So, Master Vila. So, the children of Israel pushed until God said, okay, Samuel, give them their king. Give them their human king. They don't realize that they're better off with me as their king. Because I have no taxation. You understand what I'm saying? Right? You know, I don't have to build, fortresses. And listen, you don't understand. A lot of the stuff that the king will demand money of you of, God wouldn't have to. Because God doesn't need a castle to live in. Oh, Jesus, have mercy. So he gave them what they wanted. Okay? Let me give you another example. Oh, you took us out of Egypt for us to die in the wilderness. to die in this wilderness. Okay? And so they opened their mouth and declared that, hey, Egypt was better than this. You know, we should go, we just die in this wilderness. And God said, okay, from your mouth to God's ears. And what did God say? Okay, since you have said that, you're going to die in this wilderness. Okay? Now, many people don't understand the significance of that. The significance was from Egypt to where God was taking them, called a promised land, is a 12, 13, 14 day journey. But since they said we're going to die in the wilderness, God didn't just kill them. He let life take its course in the wilderness. So they walked around in the wilderness for 40 years until all those who said it died. It was never God's plan for a 40-year journey in the wilderness. A pastor friend of mine was at a conference recently. And he said, the person, the host of the conference, called him forward and said, the Lord said to tell you, in essence, be at peace. And he said he got the same word twice in 2 hours. He went to visit somebody, and the Spirit of the Lord came upon them and said something. And then, where he went, the Spirit of the Lord came upon the host of the meeting and gave him even more. And the essence of it was this: don't trouble yourself. Things didn't work out, not because you missed me. Because he said, Lord, did I miss you? He said, no, not because you missed me, but because people failed to do what they were supposed to do. Rest your heart, son. There are things that will fail. There are things that will take longer because people don't do what they're supposed to do. God's attitude is rest your heart. Rest your heart. Because God doesn't change his mind. It just gonna move a little further in time. But you make sure your heart stays.
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1: 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It's all a part of life.

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1: Inspired by the many promises of God. Just to mention a few, he said he would never leave us or forsake us. All those amazing promises at the end of Romans 8, where he says that neither death nor life, neither angels nor demons, neither the present nor the future, nor any powers, neither height nor depth nor anything else in all creation will be able to separate us from the love of God that is in Christ Jesus our Lord. And those promises will never be broken. And that was the inspiration for it.

0: HGG Radio. 23. Don't spread harmful rumors or help a criminal by giving false evidence. Always tell the truth in court, even if everyone else is dishonest and stands in the way of justice. And don't favor the poor simply because they are poor. If you find an ox or a donkey that has wandered off, take it back where it belongs, even if the owner is your enemy. If a donkey is overloaded and falls down, you must do what you can to help, even if it belongs to someone who doesn't like you. Make sure that the poor are given equal justice in court. Don't bring false charges against anyone or sentence an innocent person to death. I won't forgive you if you do. Don't accept bribes. Judges are blinded and justice is twisted by bribes. Don't mistreat foreigners. You were foreigners in Egypt and you know what it is like. Plant and harvest your crops for 6 years. But let the land rest during the seventh year. The poor are to eat what they want from your fields, vineyards, and olive trees during that year. And when they have all they want from your fields, leave the rest for wild animals. Work the first 6 days of the week, but rest and relax on the seventh day. This law is not only for you, but for your oxen, donkeys, and slaves, as well as for any foreigners among you. Make certain that you obey everything I have said. Don't pray to other gods or even mention their names. Celebrate 3 festivals each year in my honor. Celebrate the festival of thin bread by eating bread made without yeast, just as I have commanded. Do this at the proper time during the month of Abib, because it is the month when you left Egypt. And make certain that everyone brings the proper offerings. Celebrate the harvest festival each spring when you start harvesting your wheat, and celebrate the festival of shelters each autumn when you pick your fruit. Your men must come to these 3 festivals each year to worship me. Do not offer bread made with yeast when you sacrifice an animal to me, and make sure that the fat of the animal is burned that same day. Each year, bring the best part of your first harvest to the place of worship. Don't boil a young goat in its mother's milk.
1: I am sending an angel to protect you and to lead you into the land I have ready for you. Carefully obey everything the angel says, because I am giving him complete authority and he won't tolerate rebellion. If you faithfully obey him, I will be a fierce enemy of your enemies.
0: My angel will lead you into the land of the Amorites, Hittites, Perizzites, Canaanites, Hivites, and Jebusites, and I will wipe them out. Don't worship their gods or follow their customs. Instead, destroy their idols and shatter their stone images. Worship only me, the Lord your God. I will bless you with plenty of food and water and keep you strong. Your women will give birth to healthy children, and everyone will live a long life. I will terrify those nations and make your enemies so confused that they will run from you. I will make the Hivites, Canaanites, and Hittites panic as you approach. But I won't do all this in the first year, because the land would become poor and wild animals will be everywhere. Instead, I will force out your enemies little by little and give your nation time to grow strong enough to take over the land. I will see that your borders reach from the Red Sea to the Euphrates River and from the Mediterranean Sea to the desert. I will let you defeat the people who live there, and you will force them out of the land. But you must not make any agreements with them or with their gods. Don't let them stay in your land. They will trap you into sinning against me and worshipping their gods.
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0: 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You know what's best.
1: Say it like you mean it.
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0: 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You're God. And I'm not.
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God has given me, I believe this might be my favorite. I want my friend Vonnie to come and sing this song. 10,000, 1 million.